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Texas, Put Your Arms Around Me. Before that, Roachford and Only to Be With You. On the way, Forces News, but a couple more tunes as well, including Seal coming up for you with Crazy, after The Who, and You Better You Bet.

Another feature of Vic 4 Ultra and Talk to You. So good news yesterday, wasn't it, really? Or this week, really, where they've said another 15 billion increase in military spending. Yeah, which is great, but downside of that, of course, is, well, the money's got to come from somewhere. And, yeah, they reckon that investment budgets and other areas are set to, you know, are going to be cut to fund the UK's long-delayed plan to invest in defence, which is great news in one, bad news in the other. So, you know, in one of his final acts as Prime Minister, Sir Keir said the road to energy project, you know, some of the road and energy projects will have to not go ahead as planned. And, yeah, raising defence funding to $80 billion a year by 2029. So, yeah, the Treasury has confirmed it's only $10.3 billion in savings have currently been identified, meaning that whoever is going to be replaced Sir Keir Starmer as the Prime Minister has some money to find in his first budget.

How do you feel about that, Dad? I'm feeling a little wounded, to be honest with you. He was like, oh, hold on a minute. Didn't ask. You know, you just, yeah, we're doing this.

great way to kick off the show this morning. The script, the man who can't be moved on BFBS Salisbury Plain. Good morning, it's Matt Gibbs here with you on The Breakfast Show. I hope you're all good on Thursday morning. Oh, hope you're all good after the football last night.

We'll talk more about it throughout the show. And, of course, look ahead to, what, the last 16 game against Mexico. So that is coming up a little bit later on. Worth saying this morning, a bit of a shock when I woke up. It's raining outside. So it was not part of the plan. But it is showery rather than anything heavy. Let's just say that. Good for the gardens. That's what they say. Good for the gardens. That's how it's going to start today. A few showers about. It's going to be cloudy as well, but it will clear away later, brightening up, highs of 25 degrees, so it's going to be nice and warm later on. Still feeling quite warm out there as well now. And of course, as we head towards the weekend and next week, we're going to be heading up to the 30s again. Third UK heatwave, increasingly likely, is what they're saying in the news at the moment. So, loads coming up on the show this morning. Loads of reaction to England. We'll be giving you the chance to win tickets to Wallop Wheels and Wings 2026 again, as we've been doing all this week. And we're going to play you some brilliant tunes. And our breakfast belter this morning will just celebrate England's success last night. Let's just say that. That's coming up in the next 10 minutes. First, let's get on this from Ray. This is Where Is My Husband?

0: Ray, Where Is My Husband? Music on the way from Alex Warren, and we'll play Naughty Boy and Sam Smith after this. Break it down, break down.
1: 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The Forces Station. Four, three, two, one. This is Breakfast.
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Naughty Boy and Sam Smith with La La La on The Breakfast Show on BFBS Salisbury Plain. It's time for a breakfast belter. Now, yesterday we played you Tiffany, I Think We're Alone Now. Oh, what a tune that is. What a tune that is. I think we've gone bigger and better today, though. It connects through the word now. We've gone for I Think We're Alone Now to All Together Now. Perfect, because of the football, of course, last night with England managing to win the game against the Democratic Republic of Congo. Not making it easy, but, you know, it's never easy with England. So great we can get a connection into one of these football anthems. Your breakfast belter on Thursday morning is from The Farm, and this is All Together Now.

What a tune that is. The Farm all together now, certainly channeling my inner feelings after the England game last night. Perfect breakfast belter for Thursday morning. We go again tomorrow and we need a breakfast belter that can connect into that. If you can think of one, salisbury.plain@bfbs.com. That is the email address. Get in touch and we might just play your belter tomorrow morning.

It's Alex Warren with Passenger on BFBS Soulsby Plain. Coming up now to... I've been very specific with the time this morning. Sometimes you need it. If you're catching a train or a bus, it's to the minute, right? No time for anything. 6 minutes to seven. Very, very specific this morning. That's the way it should be. I've got Louis Tomlinson on the way in just a second. I'll tell you what's coming up on the rest of the show as well. After this, from Freya Ridings, this is Lost Without You.

Oh, I can never remember if it's go or no at the end of that. I always get that wrong. Freya Riding's Lost Without You on BFBS. Music on the way from CeeLo Green. We'll get some country music on from Ella Langley in a bit as well. Your latest Forces news coming up. And after that, you could win tickets to Wallop Wheels and Wings 2026 at the Army Flying Museum. Amazing event. And you could be there with three friends, with the whole family, whatever. And it's going to cost you nothing. All the details on that competition later on, and we'll talk more about the football, of course, throughout the show. It's all after Louis Tomlinson with Imposter.

That is Gnarls Barkley, and it's Forget You. It's BFBS Salisbury Plain. It's Matt Gibbs. Hello, I hope you're good this morning. At 14 minutes past 7 on Thursday, the 2nd of July, 2026, how are you? I'm still getting over that football last night, I'm not going to lie. It was not easy to watch, was it? Not easy at all. Worth saying today, cloudy start outside, by the way. Possible of the odd shower as well. But brightening up later, highs of 25 degrees. When I was reading that earlier, I thought, oh my word, that's so much like the England game. Showery and rubbish to start with. Very easy to have sworn there. And then getting better as the day goes on. And in the evening, you go, oh, we got through, it's fine, it's fine. Hope you're good. 2nd of July today. Thirsty Thursday today. Apparently that is the first Thursday in July when the weather supposed to be a little bit better, people more likely to go out and enjoy a drink, particularly on Thursdays. Remember, Thursdays are the new Fridays. That's what we keep getting told. Thing is, Wednesdays are Thursdays, Thursdays are Fridays, then I'm going out on Wednesday, and Tuesdays are kind of Wednesday, so I'll go out on Tuesday as well. You can see where we're going with this. It's just you go out every day, don't you? National Disco Day as well today. You can enjoy some disco beats if you like. National I Forgot Day as well, and the big one today, especially for you Crop Circle lovers that are listening, because I know some Crop Circle lovers in the area. Today is World UFO Day. I know, I know. Is there life out there? Maybe. I'm sure there's more life in space than there is in many of the high streets of Britain these days. Listen, that is, it's great satire, that. Happy World UFO Day to you. How are you celebrating? Maybe with some flying saucers, those sweets from back in the day. I love them. If you know where I can get some flying saucers locally, let me know. Salisbury.plane at bfbs.com. Ella Langley for you now.

0: It's Ella Langley, Choosing Texas on BFBS. We're going to do a World Cup date after 7.30 this morning. I'll keep you up to date with what's been going on at the World Cup. We'll talk mainly about England. I'm not going to lie. We'll be reacting to England and looking ahead to the game against Mexico over the weekend. Loads of dilemmas to get round for that one. We'll go through that in a little bit. First, just taking a little look at the roads this morning, and it's looking okay out there at the moment. Nothing to report. It's all looking clear. If you spot anything we're not talking about, which at the moment is everything, you can text us. It's 07740 377 377. Start your message with the letters SP.
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That is Royal Blood with Troubles Coming on The Breakfast Show on BFBS. Yes, your World Cup day on the way. Plus, we're going to play you massive Oasis tune as well. Calvin Harris and Jazzy coming up as well. And it's all after your latest news headlines. And they are going to follow this from Fat Joe and Ashanti. This is What's Love?

0: bonkers times that I feel like we just need this to catch up. So, yesterday, Mexico beat Ecuador 2-0. Belgium beat Senegal 3-2. And overnight, the United States beat Bosnia 2-0 to go through to the round of 16. And, of course, the big one, the one that everybody's talking about, England managing to come from behind in a very tense game to beat the Democratic Republic of Congo by 2-1. Now, interestingly, if you listened to BFBS yesterday, if you couldn't watch the game, they had live coverage on the radio where George Ryland and John Knighton were in the studio kind of talking through what was going on. And for the first equalising goal for England, they just happened to be on air.
1: The cross comes in again, England on the edge of the box, but it's all very well having the crosses in! And it's in, England have equalised. We've got the equaliser, and it's Harry Kane who has got it live on air here on BFBS. We have got the equaliser.
0: Really good to be on air when that goal goes in. And then, weirdly, they're still on air when the second goal goes in as well.
1: Yes! England have got a second, and it's Kane again who's got it. England are 2-1 up. Oh, that is amazing.
2: Thank you so much to them for waiting again until we are live.
1: Oh, we
2: unbelievable.
1: It's great. We're 2-1 up. And Harry Kane again has got it. And it was a brilliant goal right from the edge of the penalty area.
0: So they were on air for that as well. And loads of reaction coming in from across the world as well from BFBS, including RAF Akrotiri, where the reaction to the winning goal was massive.
3: Yeah!
0: I hope you enjoyed the game. England through to the next round. They've got to play Mexico. There's loads of issues with that Mexico game. We'll touch on them a little bit later on in the show. The only thing that matters is England are through to the next round.
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3: 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Let's go!

0: Ed Sheeran, that is Camera on BFBS Souls Be Playing. Now it's almost that time again for Wallop Wheels and Wings 2026. And as always, they've got everything. Whether you're a petrolhead, aircraft lover, or shopping enthusiast, they've got you covered. Loads going on at the Army Flyer Museum for this year's event. Their CEO, Lucy Johnson, told me all about it.
1: Wallop Wheels and Wings combines some of the most amazing cars and motorbikes on the ground with some fascinating aircraft flying in, as well as a modest air display in the middle of the day too. We've got the Gazelle Squadron coming back. We had them a couple of years ago, four Gazelles moving so close together. It's a real spectacle to watch. But along that, we've got some new ones. We've got a yak displaying. We've got a pit special. We've got a bird dog and chipmunk tail chase provided by the Navy Wings, which is great. And we've also, for the first time, got the Royal Navy Raiders parachute team jumping in. So we've got a lovely range of aircraft this year, which should hopefully provide something a bit different from last year. We've also, new this year, doing, we've got some static aircraft in the event arena. So we've got a Scout, a Gazelle, we've got all of the historic aircraft flight, which is fantastic. We've got the most cars coming in that we've ever had. We've got about 420 classic and supercars exhibiting through the day. We've got a lot of motorbikes coming in. But what's really lovely this year is we have got two big anniversaries. We've got the anniversary of the Chipmunk and the 90th anniversary of the first flight of the Spitfire. And we're commemorating both of those as well. So we've got a range of Chipmunks flying in. And we have not one, not two, but five Spitfires appearing at the event. One on the ground, two flying in, one fly past, and one doing a display. So lots and lots of things for people to look at. We've got a great range of activities to suit all ages. And one of our most popular areas is our Discovery Den, which is filled with science, technology and engineering and maths themed activities brought by some huge companies and some very, very small companies. And then for our really littlies, we've got our education team doing craft activities. We've got laser tag, inflatable axe throwing, and we've got the pit stop challenge back. We've got Wessex Circus Skills joining us for the first time this year, which will be a really exciting addition. We've got our little tanks, our pedal planes, and lots more. So loads of things for our younger visitors to enjoy alongside everything we've got for our adults as well.
0: Yeah, and food, drink and shopping as well.
1: Yes, we've got a really great variety of food, and we've got a whole shopping village. So lots of local craft makers or car specialists, all sorts of things making up a whole village for people to have a wander around. Tickets are selling really well and we're well ahead of where we were this time last year, so I would advise trying to get them in advance for the best price. And you can get them at armyflying.com or from the museum itself.
0: Yes, you can. Wallop Wheels and Wings back on Saturday 11th of July. You can get them on the website, on the Facebook page or in the museum, or you could just wait right there and get involved with our competition Wheels or Wings this week, where you could win tickets to Wallop Wheels and Wings. Sounds great. You could be there. I'll tell you how to get involved after this from Maroon 5.

Maroon 5 and Cardi B, Girls Like You on The Breakfast Show on BFBS Souls We Play. And you've heard all about Wallop, Wheels and Wings. How would you like to go along? All this week we're giving you a chance to win tickets to Wallop, Wheels and Wings happening on Saturday 11th of July at the Army Flyer Museum. You just heard all about it. To be in with a chance of winning 4 tickets, all you need to do is play along with our game, Wheels or Wings. I'm going to play you a clip of an engine starting up. Now, all you need to do is tell me if it's wheels, something land-based, a vehicle, or is it wings, a kind of aircraft? Wheels or Wings, it is simple as that. 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

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It is simple as that. It is wheels or wings. Got about an hour to get involved with this. Wheels or wings, you could win tickets this year.

Sigma, that is Nobody to Love on The Breakfast Show. BFBS, Salisbury Payne, good morning. 6 minutes past eight now, it's Matt Gibbs here with you. Hope you're all good today, wherever you are, out on Salisbury Plain. Be that Tidworth, or Netherhaven, or Larkhill, or Bulford, where I am, or Andover. Maybe a little bit further away, maybe you're in Amesbury, I don't know, let me know. Salisbury.plain@bfbs.com. Wherever you are across the plain, it's a bit of a cloudy start out there this morning. The odd shower possible as well for the next couple of hours. Brightening up later though, highs of 25 degrees today. And of course, if we head towards the weekend, feeling a lot more summery, up to 30 next week, which is great news. Or bad news if you don't like the hot weather. Still loads to come on the show today. We have got some fresh new music for you. I'll remind you of how you can win those tickets to Wallop Wheels and Wings 2026. And of course, we'll talk more about the football from last night. A tense England win coming from behind. I said on numerous occasions watching that game, we're actually going to go out. We're going to get knocked out here. Luckily, that did not happen in the end. But oh my word, it was close, wasn't it? And of course, there are some dilemmas with what we're faced with now, because if you've checked the fixture time for the next round against Mexico, it's on Monday morning at 1 a.m. Monday morning at 1 a.m. So you've got to get through the weekend. Mondays, you're always tired anyway, aren't you? Because you're kind of resetting that body clock for work again. Imagine how tired you're going to be at 1 a.m. Also, I've got a dilemma, because what, my alarm goes off at what, 4:30, 4:45 kind of time. So if I watch the game at 1 and it finishes at 3, best case there, I've got like an hour and a half sleep. It's not ideal, is it? An hour and a half sleep. It's not great. And here's the other thing that you might not know, is the game that Mexico last played in the round of 32, was actually delayed for an hour due to storms as well. I mean, if that happens, we could even be in a scenario where I'm driving into work and the game's not even over yet, and I've had zero sleep. How are we all going to cope? Have you got a plan yet? What are you doing? Salisbury.plain@bfbs.com.

It's Gracie Abrams with a song that is going to be pretty much the description of my Monday morning next week, I think. Hit the Wall. Very, very appropriate. How are we going to navigate through this England game on Monday morning at 1 a.m? Like, what's the plan? What do we do? We're going to be dropping hints to bosses all week, aren't we? Have you seen that England game's on at 1 a.m. on Monday morning? Did you see that? And they'll probably just go, yeah, I did actually, yeah. Yeah. Have an afternoon nap. Well, we'll talk more about that later on in the show. Right now, business to attend to in the form of our Wallop Wheels and Wings competition. Been playing this all this week. Your chance to win 4 tickets to Wallop Wheels and Wings. Such a great family day. Loads going on there. Brilliant day out for the kids. And it's happening on Saturday, 11th of July at the Army Fly Museum. You could go along to be in with a chance of winning. All you need to do is play along with our game of Wheels or Wings. I'll play you a clip of an engine starting up. All you need to do is tell me if it's wheels, something land-based that usually travels around on wheels, or is it wings, a kind of aircraft that spends quite a lot of its time up in the air. It's as simple as that. Listen to this and tell me if you think it is wheels or wings. I mean, it's the easiest one so far. Do you think that is wheels or wings, a kind of aircraft or something more land-based? 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It'll come through to us in the studio. And if you're right, your name will go into the draw for a chance to win those 4 tickets to Wallop Wheels and Wings 2026. 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Good luck. I'll reveal the correct answer in around half an hour's time.

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0: 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And a weird collaboration this, not something that you'd have expected. 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It is signature Muse. It is great. Take a listen to this. Muse and Ellie Goulding. It's called Hush.
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0: 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Just taking a little look at the roads and the centre of Tidworth looking a little bit busy and the Packway and Lark Hill as well. But apart from that, still looking okay out on Salisbury Plains roads. I'll keep an eye on it for you and I'll give you another update in about 20 minutes time.
1: 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Turn it up, loud. This is breakfast. Here's Alex, pedalling off to work. And here's Nikki, driving off for a morning coffee. You know the drill, Nikki. Allow at least 1.5 metres when overtaking cyclists, or more if driving over 30 miles per hour. And for horse riders, like Joe on Daisy here, slow down to under 10 miles per hour and allow at least 2 metres. Whoever you meet, travel like you know them. 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

And that is Zone on BFBS, 25 minutes past 8 on The Breakfast Show for Salisbury Plain. Just want to tell you it's summer fair season. Of course it is, because the weather's getting better. Kids will be off school soon. The next one happening tomorrow, 3:15pm at Kingsgate Primary School. That is in Amesbury. Go along and enjoy food, drink, music, bouncy castles, ice creams, and there's a tombola. Come on, who doesn't like a tombola? It's tomorrow, 3:15 till 5 at Kingsgate Primary School in Amesbury. Right, loads still to come on the show, including music from George Ezra playing after the news to take you there. This is Fallout Boy.

It's George Ezra. That is Budapest on The Breakfast Show. Been to Budapest a few times. I did a stag do in Budapest, actually. And I went for the Christmas markets as well. Very nice city. If you've never been to Budapest, definitely consider going. Accidentally got caught in a political rally in the centre of Budapest. There were just crowds of people. I thought they were watching sports. It was a political speech, but I stayed. I didn't understand what they were saying, but what, you know, it doesn't matter. I felt involved. That's what it's about. Oh, you can feel involved with our competition as well this week by entering. We're giving you the chance to win tickets to Wallop Wheels and Wings 2026, a brilliant family day out. I cannot emphasise enough how much fun you'll have if you go along to this event. It is brilliant. Even bigger than it's been in previous years as well. Saturday the 11th of July at the Army Flying Museum. Would you like to go along? We're giving you the chance to win four tickets. All you need to do to be in with a chance of winning those tickets is play our game Wheels or Wings. I'll play you a clip of an engine starting up. You just need to tell me if it's wheels, something land-based, which predominantly drives via wheels, or is it something wings-based, so a kind of aircraft? It's as simple as that. Listen to this clip of an engine and tell me if it's wheels or wings.

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1: 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We'll announce the winner on tomorrow's show. You've probably got about 10 minutes to get your answer into us, so be very, very quick. Is it wheels or wings? Let me know. 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Come and get

Sienna Spyro, that's Material Lover, BFBS, Hosier on the way shortly. And it's over. BFBS, travel. Some of these songs, you know, they're just the final note. You're waiting, you're like, oh, it's gone. It's 5 seconds ago, right? Let's take a look at the roads. Centre of Luggage, we're looking a little bit busy this morning. Centre of Tidworth has calmed down, actually. Not as busy as it was, but still a little bit of traffic through the centre of Tidworth this morning. A303 between the Countess roundabout for Amesbury and the Long Barrow roundabout for Winterbourne Stoke. There's some delays along there this morning. Worth saying there is some traffic as well on Salisbury Road as you head out of Amesbury the other way. That is due to water mains work, so there'll be some delays along there this morning as there's temporary traffic signals. And still a little bit of traffic on the Parkway at Lark Hill, but apart from that, it is looking okay. Apart from all of that, it is looking okay. If you do spot anything else out and about that we're not talking about, you can text us this morning. It's 07740 377 377. Start your message with the letters SP.

Hosier, Take Me to Church on BFBS Salisbury Plain. I need not help. I don't think help is the right word, but I mean suggestions for how to deal with this late kickoff for the England game next week. And I have to say this because we've only got today's show and tomorrow's show to come up with some kind of plan between us of what we're all going to do. I don't think this is a dog ate my homework kind of situation, unfortunately, because it's too obvious. You know what I mean? It's far too obvious. I think we're going to have to grin and bear it. But what I want is, if you've ever, and you might have been away on like military exercises where you've had to be, I don't know, up really late or had to get up really early, and the cutoff point, the time that you've got between the two is quite tight. And you're like, I'm an expert at this. I can offer some advice. I would really like to share it with everybody so that we can all collectively be prepared for what we're going to do on Monday morning when we've got that really early game, and then, of course, work afterwards. Interestingly, the England manager, Thomas Tuchel, has urged parents to just let the kids make an excuse and not go to school and watch the football, because it's only around every 4 years and yet school is all the time. Thomas Tuchel's words, not my words, okay? Not my words. And I'm not sure that Thomas Tuchel will pay any fines that you may get for doing that. But it's an interesting point, isn't it? And it does bring up a few dilemmas for kids, but as well as adults too. What are we going to do for that 1 a.m. kickoff on Monday? salisbury.plain@bfbs.com if you've got any advice for us. This is Jade for you now.

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We'll be playing 8 minutes to nine now on The Breakfast Show. 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

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And I've got to tell you, you've got to be really quick, right? Because I'm going to play you a track now from Blink-182. It is 2 minutes long. 2 minutes long. That's how long you've got to get your answer into us. And I should say, appropriate to play Blink-182 today. Because it is Blink-182 Day today on the 2nd of July. Happy Blink-182 Day, everybody.

Blink 182. That's how I get to all my birthdays now. How old am I? I don't know. Right, time to reveal the correct answer on today's Wallop Wheels and Wings competition. Very simple. I played you a clip of a jet engine. All you needed to do... Well, there you go. I've revealed it because I've just read it. You knew that already. This is definitely Wings today. It's the easiest one we've done so far. You had to work out whether it was something land-based wheels or an aircraft wings. Very obviously a jet engine. So well done if you said wings, because that is the correct answer. And if you said that this morning, you will be in the draw for a chance to win those tickets to Wallop Wheels and Wings 2026. And just to remind you, we're going to do that draw after 9 o'clock tomorrow morning on The Breakfast Show. But I should say there's still a chance for you to win and get into the draw via the BFBS Souls We Play Facebook page. You've got a little competition running on there as well. And we will play Wheels or Wings for one final time tomorrow. So make sure you're listening tomorrow morning on The Breakfast Show. And once again, we will play the final round of Wheels or Wings and give those tickets away to Wallop Wheels and Wings 2026. Right, Teddy Swims to take you to the news now.

Tiny Temper with Pass Out on BFBS Salisbury, playing on The Breakfast Show. I was around my nan and granddad's the other day, right, and the racing was on Royal Ascot, and Tiny Temper was there, right, and he was on TV, and obviously my nan and granddad didn't have a clue who he was. And so my nan said, who is this? And I said, that's Tiny Temper. He's been to Southampton, but he's never been to Scunthorpe. That was my way of telling her. To be fair, she turned around and said, well, to be honest, I don't blame him. Which is fair enough. I just can't help but think the tourist board of Scunthorpe, if such a thing exists, have really suffered from Tiny Temper's words in that song. Anyway, Nan says, don't go to Scunthorpe. That's enough for me. It's BFBS Salisbury playing. It's The Breakfast Show with Matt. Good morning. 7 minutes past nine on Thursday. We are edging closer to the weekend, which is great news. I am heading down to the coast for a couple of nights, staying with my other nan, actually. It's going to be good fun. Hopefully no seagulls will wind me up. Well, they will definitely wind me up, but hopefully I don't get into any altercations with seagulls. Happened before a few years ago. Had an ice cream in my hand and the seagull literally came out of nowhere and took it. And the thing is, right, ice creams are expensive. And so that was in my mind as well. But also the audacity of this seagull to come out of nowhere and take a whole clump of fresh ice cream off the top of my cone, leaving me literally with just a broken cone in my hand. I look like such a loser. And as you can tell, I'm still not over it. So hopefully that doesn't happen over the weekend. I do now change my behaviour slightly so that Seagull finds it a little bit more difficult. Also have a dog now as well, so you know, he'll be barking away if you come near me. He's very protective, Rocky. So good luck, seagulls, that's what I say. More on that on Monday, I'm sure, if an altercation does happen. Weather going to be good, though. Weather going to be good over the weekend, up to the late 20s over the weekend. Worth saying, by the way, today, highs of 25 degrees, a bit cloudy and showery this morning, but it is clearing up now, and there will be periods of long sunshine later on in the day, which is great news. Right, we're talking more about the World Cup in a little bit. Rewind on the way soon as well. Music from Lola Young coming up. After this, from Taylor Swift, I Knew It, I Knew You.

Taylor Swift, I Knew It, I Knew You on BFBS Salisbury Plain. AWS, the Army Welfare Service, have recently just announced a lot of summer activities that are going on throughout August. You can get involved with these if you like. Loads of them as well. So there's sports and games days, there's family trips to different places. All of it is on Eventbrite. One of them is the AWS Summer Cinema, which is back. And actually, they are going to be playing Toy Story 5. That's going to be shown, featuring that track from Taylor Swift, and it is going to be happening on Monday, the 3rd of August at 10:30 a.m. with doors at 9:45, Toy Story 5 being shown, and just £1 suggested donation, and there'll be a tuck shop there as well. 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Got a feeling that might sell out pretty quickly, and they are limited on spaces. You can book via Eventbrite. 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

0: Lola Young from down here on BFBS, 16 minutes past nine. Okay, let's take a look at the World Cup fixtures that you can look forward to if you are super keen and you don't care about what time you go to bed. Switzerland versus Algeria is 4 a.m. tomorrow. My word, that is a late one, isn't it? Then you've got Portugal versus Croatia, which is at midnight tonight. There's another one for you. We're working backwards today. I don't know why I decided to go backwards. I just like it. And the first game that you can enjoy tonight, 8 o'clock kickoff, so a sensible time, Spain versus Austria in the World Cup. But what is Spain like? Let's take a little listen, shall we?
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3: World Cup wins.
2: One in 2010.
3: Best player ever.
2: Most Spaniards would say Andre Iniesta. He scored the goal that won Spain the 2010 World Cup.
3: National dish.
2: Paella, which is Spain's famous rice dish.
3: National animal.
2: The Spanish bull.
3: Population.
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2: 6 out of 10. Spain won it in 2010, but fans still wonder how a golden generation only managed one World Cup.
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2: Tennis player Rafael Nadal.
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3: Random fact.
2: Spain's national anthem has no official lyrics.
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0: There you go, up to date with that one. Spain, one of the favourites for the tournament, in action tonight. 8 o'clock kickoff, taking on Austria in the last 32 of the World Cup. Right.

Pink with Raise Your Glass on BFBS Salisbury Plain, 9:27 now. Remember, loads going on across Salisbury Plain, fakes and all that kind of stuff. There's one at St Mary's Church in Upavon, their summer fake happening on Saturday, 18th of July from 1 p.m. All the usual fun and games you get at a fake, like game stalls, dog show and all that lot. So write that date in your diary, Saturday, 18th of July, 1 p.m. at St Mary's Church in Upavon. But this is Miles Smith now. Hold Me in the Dark.

Smith with Hold Me in the Dark on BFBS. Remember, it's going to sound great throughout your Thursday here on BFBS. Loads coming up throughout the day. I'll tell you all about it after this Lady Gaga Dead Dance. 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

Lady Gaga, Dead Dance on BFBS Souls. We're playing 9:34 on The Breakfast Show. Loads to come throughout the day, including Totally Connected with Joe Carden after me this morning. And then we've got The Afternoon Show with Hatch, George Ryland on from 4 as well, so keep it right here on BFBS. Before any of that, we've got today's Rewind. Can I tell you now, today's list of tracks on Rewind are absolutely epic. You are going to love it. It's going to sound great this morning. We'll get into it. Can you work out the mystery year today? Rewind after this from Foles, 2 a.m. on BFBS Salisbury Paint.

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Sunshine on BFBS. It's on Rewind. All you got to do is work out the mystery year today. What year were all these tunes massive? 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There are some great tunes coming. And I can tell you the mystery year today is the year that Teletubbies goes on TV for the first time. And the Cardigans had

It's the Cardigans with Love Fool on BFBS on Rewind. What's the mystery year today? The tunes are epic. Three more big ones to come before Totally Connected takes over at 10 o'clock. Still time for you to have a guess on the mystery year today. 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Drop us an email. It's the same year that Katrina and the Waves win Eurovision for the UK. And Channel 5 launches as well. Harry Potter and the Philosopher's Stone, the first book in the series, is published in this year as well. But what is the mystery year today?

The Verve, Bittersweet Symphony. It's a classic. And it was massive in our mystery year today. But what is that mystery year? I can tell you that Titanic, Men in Black, Tomorrow Never Dies are all massive films in this year. The Oasis album Be Here Now is released and sells more than 350,000 copies on its first day, which is ridiculous. And Labour win the general election as well. Tony Blair becomes Prime Minister in our mystery year today. And Natalie Imbruglia had this epic tune. This is Torn.

Told you today's rewind would be good. Natalie and Brulia with Torn. But what's the mystery year? I can reveal the year today. It is 1997. Well done if you said that. 1997 on today's rewind. We'll be back with another one, final one of the week, on tomorrow morning's breakfast show. So many songs as well you could pick from 1997, isn't there? So many good ones. But yeah, we'll go again tomorrow morning. Up next, you've got Totally Connected with Joe Carden. That's from 10, from 1, the UK afternoon show with Hatch. And then from 4 o'clock this afternoon, George Ryland here with the UK Drive Show. That's how it's going to sound throughout the day here on BFBS. I'll be back tomorrow morning, bright and early, from 6:30 for Friday. We'll get you in the mood for the weekend and more build up to the next England game. First thing on Monday morning, I know. I'll be back tomorrow morning from 6:30. I'll leave you today with this from Hanson, Mbop. Have a great Thursday.

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0: First, though, for the final time this week with me, let's get some fresh new music on. I need to know what you want to put on Record of the Week, right? Because we need to play it on tomorrow's show. The last one of these tunes that I've got you for this week is Somba's latest tune, The Fella, off of 12 to 12, The Fella off of Undressed. And as you'd expect with Somba, proper moody themes, a really gorgeous vocal. This is called My Body Isn't Ready.

It's Bruno Mars, Treasure. It's BFBS, the Force Station. It's not the UK afternoon show. What a gorgeous day it is out there. Just actually wander around the BFBS grounds. I call it grounds. It's just basically an extended car park. But look, it was quite nice. Happy Thursday. I hope you're well today. It's the 2nd of July. I'm a little hoarse today. Not literally, of course. You're not even allowed cups in it. You can't take a horse in it. But no, I've just been shouting at the telly. It was last night. It's not my fault, but I blame Thomas Tuchel. And look, it's funny, isn't it? The day after, I heard a little thing on the radio today where you had this England fan going, so emboldened, going, "It was never in doubt. It's coming home, England. It's coming home. Yeah, we look great, blah, blah, blah." And you're just like, what? What were you watching? That kind of blinkered, myopic view of a hardened England football fan. I mean, it's coming home. We play like that again against Mexico. We're coming home, more like. Right, it's BFBS, the Force Station. Welcome to the show today.

to be off Bielsa Forces Station. So, did you watch the game? Who did you watch it with? I managed to make it home, I mean, literally within 1 minute. It's quite amazing. It's literally, I always think it takes an hour for me to kind of get to work, get home from work. So I left literally, I almost had the car running as the news played at 4 o'clock yesterday after the show. So I got in the car, it was fine. I literally got there with, it was about a minute. I had 1 minute until kickoff. So I somehow fluked it. I don't know how I made it. I mean, it's a long old way with all the sort of, problems you can have on the M25. Somehow it worked. But yeah, so it was me, Holly, my wife, my youngest went out. She had a few mates, came around, they all went down to the pub. It was quite funny, my neighbours kept turning up. Because my doorbell's not working at the moment, we just kind of vaguely out the corner of your eye, you just see someone waving madly in the hall through the window. It was like some sort of, back in the day, this was like Noel's house party when like Leo Sayer was turning up. You just go, come on, come in, quick, come in. So we actually had half the street in yesterday. So yeah, we were just kind of shouting a lot at the telly in the first half. But yeah, my wife and a couple of other members of our little crescent where we live, they all just kind of sat on the sofa, ate crisps and talked about pantsuits. And at one point, my wife went upstairs to go and get, have I got that wrong? Is it a pantsuit or a jumpsuit? I don't know. But anyway, while she was upstairs, she missed the first goal, the England goal. So she was in a right old huff as she came downstairs. But of course, we then think there's some kind of hoodoo going on. So every time, you know, with 5 minutes left, we're like, go on, go upstairs. We're like, get upstairs. We need you to try another pantsuit because then we can score. It didn't happen. Well, it wasn't related to the pantsuits. We did eventually score. Right, it's BFBS Forces Station. Hope you're well today. If you want to get in touch, rich@bfbs.com. I'll tell you what's in the show very soon.

0: Kitchen.
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Now, Gemma Lee James has been talking to the RAF Falcons about this weekend as they get ready to parachute, this is so exciting, into Silverstone ahead of the British Grand Prix. Also, there's other exciting news about Clarkson's Farm. And I am just a ridiculous fan of Clarkson's Farm. I just want to go and work for Jeremy Clarkson. I want to go and work on that farm. I want to go and just drive tractors and hang out with Gerald. I love that show so much. Now, England are through. England are through. We've made it through. We've made such hard work of it yesterday against DR Congo. But look, we are through to the last 16. The reward, a match kicking off at 1 a.m. on Monday morning. So three questions I'm going to post you today. So I'm after emails or voice notes. The three questions are, you going to stay up and watch it? Are you a true England fan? Are you going to stay up and watch it? Or are you just going to watch a little bit in the morning? You're going to watch it on catch-up. Come on. Are you staying up and watching it? I want you to be honest. rich@bfbs.com. So message it. Send me a little message. Or send me a voice note. OK, the other question. Should kids be allowed to stay up until 1 o'clock to watch England? What do you think? If you've got kids, they're football fans. Oh, please, come and stay up, come and stay up. It's 1 o'clock in the morning. Is this enough of a national moment to go, yes, that's fine? I'm going to look after you. You're going to be a nightmare tomorrow. But yes, okay. Go and get a Red Bull out of the fridge. No, look. And the other question I'm going to ask, should the UK get Monday off? Scotland getting Mondays off when they were playing and they had an awkward time? Should the UK get Monday off? Should England get the Monday off? I have to say UK, but England essentially. I don't know how we separate that, but there we are. So those are three questions. Are you going to stay up and watch it? Should kids be allowed to stay up until 1 o'clock to watch England? Yeah? And should the UK get Monday off? I think we should. Have a little think. rich@bfbs.com. Send a little message or a voice note, please. Coming home.

So England through to the last 16. Our reward is a match kicking off at 1 o'clock on Monday morning. Three questions. Have a crack at one of these. Are you going to stay up and watch it? Should kids be allowed to stay up until 1 o'clock to watch it? And should the UK get Monday off? If you want to play, richardbfbs.com.

Yesterday on the show, we spoke to Forces News reporter Simon Newton about some of the stories he discovered on his recent trip to Ukraine. Soon to be appearing, of course, on Forces News. I'll play out a little chunk of that in about 20. So we're talking about the football last night. England made hard work of it last night against DR Congo. But we are through to the last 16. So three questions for you today. Send me a message or send me a voice note. Three questions are you going to stay up and watch it? Are you going to stay up and watch that game against Mexico? Should kids be allowed to stay up until 1 o'clock?

0: to watch England? I mean, look, World Cups come around every 4 years. Should they be allowed to do that? Should the UK get the Monday off? Should the UK get a bank holiday? I think we probably should, shouldn't we? Or should we get it a little bit later on if we get to the final or something? What do you think? Rich@bfbs.com. Hi to Jack, who says, hi, Rich. In answer to question one, so are we going to stay up and watch it? Is that what you're going to do? He says, I won't be staying up till 1 a.m. We have a saying in the parachute regiment, why practice bleeding? Secondly, don't let the kids stay up. But having said that, my dad would let me stay up for the boxing or snooker. And of course, Mondays should be a day off. Yes, Jack, totally agree with that. What about this?
1: Hi, Richard. So, England did all right last night. People are saying that we scraped through, but I'm not so sure it was a scrape through. If it wasn't for their brilliant goalkeeper, we'd have had 5. So I think the tactics maybe could be a bit better, but certainly we play well enough and there was lots of pressing, so I was quite pleased with the match and I watched it. As for Monday morning, I reckon that I will be watching it, although I'll be an hour ahead, so it'll be 2 o'clock for me, so I think it's going to be an all-nighter, really. As for the kids, well, yeah, of course the kids should watch it, but whether they should get the following day off, I don't know. Clearly, they wouldn't be able to face up to a day in school with just a couple of hours sleep. So maybe, I wonder if the parents who are supporting this would be happy for the kids to go in on the Saturday to make up for the time they've lost. So what do you reckon on that one then, anyhow?
0: No.
1: Cheers, mate. Bye.
0: No. And the other thing to consider is if it goes to extra time, if the kids are watching it, one, we could lose and then they're really tired and really grumpy, and then it goes to extra time and penalties, then they're extra, they're like grumpy squared. You know what I mean? Okay, so 3 questions. Are you going to stay up and watch it? Should kids be allowed to stay up until 1 to watch it? And should we get the Monday off?

So my daughter went travelling yesterday. Thank goodness for Life 360. I can keep tabs on that. It's great, isn't it, for snooping parents that we've got this as an aid. Quite an emotional day yesterday. At one point, my daughter had left and England were 1-0 down. So, look, I'm just happy I'm here. We spoke to Fox News reporter Simon Newton about his trip to Ukraine yesterday.

0: It's Not the UK Afternoon Show. It's Thursday, 2nd of July. Avicii and Wake Me Up. Thanks for choosing BFBS. Now, Forces News reporter Simon Newton has just come back from a 10-day trip to Ukraine. News reports recently have been suggesting Ukraine is on the offensive in their war against Russia, and in fact is going quite well. So I asked Simon whether that good news is acknowledged and felt by the people he met there while he was there.
1: I guess it's what you judge as well, to be honest with you. I think my overall impression there was an exhaustion on the part of the people after 4 years of this, in the fifth year of fighting, and how it's kind of been normalized, the kind of tempo of being bombed and hit by missiles at night and then going about your daily, you know, work and business during the day. And that's the kind of thing that's happened. But on the battlefield, you're right, they are in a very positive mood. They've managed to kind of stem a lot of these Russian gains, and they are taking back some territory. I think overall it's a fairly static picture.
0: Yeah.
1: You've obviously got this 30-kilometer wide kill zone along this 900-mile front, which is a kind of no man's land, and it's not moving very much. And there's just fighting going on in certain particular pockets, very, very bitter fighting, that is, in places like Kostadinivka down in the sort of southeast. But yes, compared to when I went 2024, it's a much more positive feeling.
0: Yeah. I know you're only there 10 days, but I can't quite work out how people go about their daily lives in Ukraine with this going on. You know, are shops open? Is normal life happening? You know, do you see?
1: Yeah, it's quite surreal, because you get on the train from Poland, as we did, and you know, you're heading into a war zone with women and children largely going back to see their husbands who can't leave the country. And then when you get there and you go to Kyiv, which is obviously the capital, so it's going to be a bit more cosmopolitan, a bit busier than other areas. But yeah, there's cafes open, there's shops open, there's Chanel and Hermes shops there. You know, it's a kind of it feels like a European break city in some respects during the day. But then the air raid alarm will go during the day.
0: Yeah.
1: And the shutters come down on many of the shops. People don't generally sort of flee off to the shelters now, because they do that kind of cost benefit analysis and work out, in a city that size, are you going to get hit by something? And so they can't do it, to be fair. We were there for 10 days, and we were going down to the shelter obviously all the time, every time it was going off at night, and it is exhausting. It is, your sleep's broken. And if you imagine doing that for years and years, I think what they tell me is that families with young children tend to go to the shelter, but other people don't. And, you know, that's just the way it is. That's the way of their life. But yes, they are working. They're going out. We went to like a food market area in Kyiv, which is like going to Borough Food Market in London. You know, people sitting outside drinking. Nobody on their mobile phones, by the way. That was the interesting thing. They were all talking to each other. I don't know.
0: They like each other.
1: They like each other, yeah. So they were talking. Young people were talking. They weren't like this, and which was like really nice to see. And then, but 9 o'clock comes, it shuts. The chairs are put away and everyone goes home.
0: Yeah.
1: There's a curfew in Kyiv, across Ukraine, from midnight till 5 a.m. And if you get caught outside, you have to have a very good reason for being out there. Otherwise, the penalties are quite severe, apparently. But yeah, but it is a surreal experience to go there and see such a beautiful city, people going out their daily business with this going on.
0: Part two coming up.

0: Afternoon Show. It's Thursday. It's another featuring 54 Ultra. And talk to you. Okay, here's part two of my chat with Forces News reporter Simon Newton, talking about his recent trip to Ukraine. And here's Simon talking about the Raven air defence system and how it's been adapted by the Ukrainians.
1: Yeah, so that's a British-made Frankensam, as they call it, which is basically they've taken some ASRAM missiles, the missile that's on the F-35 and the Typhoon. They have then, and this is old stock of those missiles, effectively, that was going out of service or had to be disposed of. They then thought back in 2022, how can we help the Ukrainians? And in very quick time, just 3 months, they came up with this idea of taking those missiles, taking the rails that would have been on the wings of a tornado, or a Jaguar,
0: yeah,
1: turning it upside down, putting it on the back of a lorry, and effectively just making it into a ground-based air defense system. So using the same technology, the radar that you would have on the jet,
0: yeah,
1: etc., find a...
0: So clever.
1: And very clever, yeah. And it's really simple in some respects, I guess, as an idea, but it works fantastically well from what they're telling me. They really like it. We've given them 13 of these. But the reason we found it is that there's been lots of coverage of other vehicles, British vehicles that have been sent, but not very much on this one. So we were taken to somewhere in the east, kind of secret location, and out of a massive, great Ukrainian wheat field, this little British vehicle emerged. And we got to see it. But they were, yeah, singing the praises of it. They're very, very grateful for what we are sending them.
0: Yeah, and the Bulldog. Did you see any of those?
1: Yeah, so the Bulldog, and I'm not an expert, and I know someone will pick me up on this, our military people, but the FV-432 became the Bulldog in Iraq, I think. They up-armoured it and put stuff on it. So this is the kind of base, the old FV-432 APC. The vehicle I found, I actually went and looked for the little plate inside. It was made in 1967, the one we went inside. And we've given them, I think, 100-plus maybe of these vehicles. So we went to see it with the Azov Brigade, who people may know, who are operating it. And that was interesting to see, because they use it as a kind of frontline, almost like an ambulance, but they use it just to dash across that kill zone I mentioned earlier, pick somebody up and bring them out again. It was very British, because it comes with a little... they asked them, what instructions have you got to use this? You know, expecting them to get a Haynes manual or something. And they actually had a white laminated piece of paper supplied by some British, you know,
0: defense
1: QM or whatever.
0: Oh, right, yeah.
1: Has given a saying, if it does not start, press this button. If it's in reverse, do not press.
0: Reboot.
1: And that was all they've got. That was all they had.
0: God, that's crazy.
1: But it was good to see it, because it's a very familiar vehicle to people who are in the British Army.
0: Yeah. Look, I'm going to let you go quite soon, but I just wanted to ask you about the Alchemist. Tell us about the Alchemist, this person you met.
1: Yeah, I mentioned this is one of the ways Ukraine is facing is, I think they've destroyed 140,000 Russian drones and missiles in the last 4 years. So that gives you an idea of the quantity they're facing. And one of the ways they're doing it now is through electronic warfare. And they've developed a system called Lima, which is able to not only jam incoming Russian drones and missiles, but actually kind of hijack their navigation system and make them think they're somewhere else completely.
0: So clever, yeah.
1: And so it's called Lima because one of the places they send them to is Lima in Peru. So these missiles effectively think they're going towards Kyiv or wherever it might be, and they're suddenly thinking, oh, crikey, I've got to go somewhere else, and they divert and they crash into fields. Or they break up because of the sort of stress of the being diverted. So we met the guy that developed this, who was masked. We met him in a forest in a secret location because he's a prime target for the Russians, to tell us about how they're developing this system. And he revealed, which he hasn't done before, this was actually the first appearance he's ever made on kind of Western media, that they've actually been testing this system in the Middle East, the Americans.
0: Wow.
1: During
0: scoop.
1: So they didn't use it during this recent conflict, but it's been tested there. And there's also, he believes, some talk about it being maybe deployed along NATO's eastern flank in some version. So again, it's one idea, it's another version, sense of how far and quick Ukraine is going with this technology, and how we're all kind of looking at what they're doing for clues to where things are going.
0: Where can we see your report, Simon?
1: So they start this week. There's the Raven is the first one that's going out. There's five features in all on our Forces News YouTube channel and obviously on our website and across all of our social media platforms.
0: Amazing stories. That was Forces News reporter Simon Newton. Look out for his stories. Right, we'll get news in 10.

0: bit of BS, the Forces Station. So, England through to the last 16. Three questions chucking out today. Are you going to stay up and watch it when we play Mexico on Monday at 1 o'clock in the morning? Should kids be allowed to stay up till 1? What do you reckon? Are you a parent? Should the UK get Monday off? Thoughts?
1: Hello, Rich. It's Stevie Boy up in sunny Lincolnshire. Yes, I watched the football last night, and yes, it wasn't very convincing, but we got the win, and that's all that matters. I probably won't be staying up to watch the next game. I've got work the next day, and I find it hard enough getting out of bed as it is. But yeah, I'll watch the highlights, and good luck to the team, and good luck to everyone else that's staying up to watch it. Catch you later.
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bit of BS, the Fawcett Station. Such a great track, that. Charlie XCX, Spring Summer 26. Right, we'll get some news very soon. I've got a good Guess How Much coming up about a really huge showbiz wedding that's happening this weekend. We'll do that soon. This is George Michael.

0: UK afternoon show. It's Thursday, the 2nd of July. Teddy Twims, Mr. Know It All. Just trying to get all your voice notes together. Thank you very much. Okay, we're talking about England making hard work of it last night against DR Congo, but they've made it through to the last 16. We take on Mexico in the Azteca Stadium Monday morning, 1 o'clock in the morning. So three questions today. Are you going to stay up and watch it? Should kids be allowed to stay up until 1 o'clock to watch it? And should the UK get Monday off? This is so great. This is from Stu. Listen to this.
1: Hi, Rich. Stu Scott. I won't be stopping up to watch the England game. Should kids be allowed to stay up and watch it? I think, yeah, as a punishment. Should make them watch it and say, if you don't behave yourself, I'll make you watch every England game. That should deter a few. Hope that helps, mate. Cheers. Bye.
0: So good. Thank you, Stu.
2: Afternoon, Rich. It's Sam. So, in answer to your lovely questions, absolutely not. You know, I love England, but I ain't sacrificing a full night's sleep for a 1 a.m. kickoff. I'll be cheering them on, but I'll be in bed. I might catch the highlights over breakfast. And if they want my live support, then they can kindly arrange future World Cups in Europe. That'd be much easier. As for the kids, no, they're not staying up. They're bad enough in the morning as it is. They've got school. Me and Hannah have got work, you know, so... And should we all get Monday off? Well, I suppose if England go all the way and bring the trophy on, then I'll be happy to revisit that conversation. But until then, it's going to be coffee, highlights, and cracking on. All the best. Bye.
0: Cheers, Sam.
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0: Checking out three questions. England through to the last 16. One of the questions is, should kids be allowed to stay up to 1 o'clock to watch England? What do you think?
1: Hi, Rich. It's Barbara Gowdy Bradford here. So, regarding the England football match, should kids be allowed to stay up and watch it? Each to their own. You know, if my wee boy is tiny, so no, we didn't stay up for our matches. Should they be allowed to stay up and watch it? You know, sure. If it suits your family, you do that. But should they get the Monday off? My local authority didn't give us the Monday off. My friend works for the NHS, she got it. I work for the local council, I didn't get it. But do you know what? It's no big deal. Each to their own. It was going to cost our local authority thousands and thousands of pounds to realign all the services that we didn't, you know, refuse collection, all that sort of stuff. So I completely understand. Was it a deal breaker? Was it heartbreaking that they didn't? Nah, not really. But here's the thing. Do I hope England will win? Well, with my accent, you probably sort of know the answer for that one. So, but I do wish them all the very best on their next match. And on that note, all I'll say is, no Scotland, no party.
2: Afternoon, Rich. Oh, England. Oh, yesterday. I mean, I know nothing about football, but even I was on the edge of my seat watching that. Should you let your kids stay up? Yeah, why not? If they can stay awake long enough to watch the game, let them stay up. You know, the GCSEs are all over now. There's no exams going on. Just, you know, bosses and school teachers just need to be a bit flexible, maybe have a half day on Monday. Yeah, and see how you go. But as for myself, will I stay up and watch it? No, I won't be watching it. Although, if I have a chicken vindaloo on Sunday night, I may be up in the middle of the night and I can check the score then.
0: Nice one.

funny, this is it's sort of becoming a football track, but for me it's still a dance song. Is that for you? It just reminds me of Luke Little and Ali Pally. Chris says he loves this. He says, love this track, Chasing the Sun by Planet Funk. Great track, love it. Right, it's BFBS, the Force Station. We'll get news in 10.

Lots more voice notes coming up. I've got one from Russ, one from Charlie, one from Lou, one from Natasha, all coming soon. Also doing the Guess How Much, the Guess How Much, which is all about Taylor Swift. Big weekend for her. So that's Ash, Burn Baby Burn. This is Kungs.

0: not going to win any Ivor Novello awards, but look, we like it. No fighting, no fighting, no fighting,
1: no fighting. No fighting.
0: Hips don't lie. Shakira. Okay, let's do the guess how much today. Taylor Swift and Travis Kelce are expected to tie the knot this weekend. What? Yeah. It's already been described as the wedding of the decade. You know who's saying that? Me. I've literally just said it. And while the couple haven't confirmed any details publicly, New York has been gripped by preparations around Madison Square Gardens. Apparently that's where it's happening. Okay, so the celebrations reportedly begin today. They've got a lovely intimate rehearsal dinner. When I say intimate, 100 guests, of course it is. There's a lavish black tie wedding celebration tomorrow, somewhere between 500 and 1,000 guests. It appears that pretty much everyone that Taylor Swift has ever met is going to this wedding. The venue has been completely transformed. There's truckloads of decorations. You've got red carpets, bespoke staging. You've got guests like Ed Sheeran, Sabrina Carpenter, other stars from music, from sport, from Hollywood. There's a strict no phones policy. There's no gifts. Heavy security. Apparently, the invitations are watermarked. They've even closed streets around Madison Square Garden. It's a thing. It's a big thing happening this weekend in New York. Here's your guess how much we got there. Thank you. Right, guess how much it costs to hire Madison Square Garden for just one day. So if you're thinking, oh, that sounds nice, look, maybe we can renew our vows by hiring it out, yeah? Guess how much it costs to hire Madison Square Garden for one day. If you want to play, richabfbs.com.

0: So Ed Sheeran's going to be there, of course. He's probably going to sing something. She's probably asked him to sing something. Probably not Azizan, probably one of his bigger ones. I'm not being rude, but... Okay, back to England then. So England through to the last 16. Three questions I'm chucking out today. Are you going to stay up and watch it? Tell me about that. Should kids be allowed to stay up until 1 o'clock to watch it? Imagine the grump in the morning. Imagine. Not just staying up and how tired they are, but if we lose. And should the UK get Monday off? What do you think?
1: Hi, Rach. It's Natasha from Plymouth. I hope you're keeping well. The football last night was really exciting. Well, the last bit of it anyway. I sat and watched it with my family and we had a lovely evening all together. Will I get up on Monday morning for 1 a.m. to watch it? Not a chance. If I'm awake, I'll watch it, but I won't be setting my alarm clock. I suggested to my adult son, who's got to go to work on Monday, that he record it, ignore all social media, and then get up at like maybe 5 a.m. and watch the recording. I suppose that's kind of like watching it, but without having to get up in the middle of the night and still being focused for work. Hope you have a great day. Yeah, here's to Monday. Bye. Yeah.
0: Isn't that a great idea? I think that's a great idea. Thank you very much, Natasha.
2: Hi, Richard. Hope you're well. Hope this reaches you. I'm just on a yacht at the moment, sailing around the Solent. So we've got a bit of a signal briefly. Yeah, it's a reference to football. I'm not personally actually a massive football fan, but the only time I do watch football is England in the World Cup, and I watched their last game, which was very exciting. So the first question, yeah, am I going to stay up and watch it? I think because it's 1 o'clock in the morning and I'm not a huge fan, I probably won't. I'll watch it, you know, when I get up in the morning and try and avoid the results. Should kids be allowed to stay up? Yeah, absolutely. If they're you know, football fans, yeah, I think they should be allowed. So, you know, I think it's a huge event, and England are, you know, doing really well to progress as far as they have. You know, it's a big deal, and I think, yeah, it doesn't happen, you know, only once every 4 years. So yeah, absolutely. I think if they're genuinely into football, and they should be allowed to stay up and watch it. Should we get the Monday off? No, I don't think so. Just because people have stayed up for a couple of hours to watch the football, just, I don't think it means you shouldn't, you know, not be going to work the next day. I mean, most people can cope with a little bit of sleep deprivation for one night, so I don't think that's necessary. That's just my views on it. I hope you get this with my dodgy signal out on the yacht. Cheers, Richard.
0: That's great. That was Lou Rudd, MBE, ex-SAS for 34 years, man and boy. Thank you, Lou.

R.E.M., Losing My Religion. Great suggestion from Natasha. Record the football and then watch it a little bit later on when you get up with a nice cup of tea. Good idea. That's what Chris Martel says. He says, yes, that's a great idea, Natasha. Better still, play a recording of the 1966 final. Very nice. OK, you guess how much is this? We're talking about the Taylor Swift and Travis Kelce tying the knot this weekend at Madison Square Garden. That's where they reckon it's all happening. Just hundreds of thousands almost of people going, loads of celebs and all the rest of it. So you guess how much is this? Guess how much it costs to hire Madison Square Garden for one day. Chris reckons, did you say 80? How many zeros there? 80 million for one day? Okay, Chris reckons it's a lot. Hi to Jack, who says, hi Rich, I reckon it's going to cost 10 million US dollars, but I bet it's tax deductible. More importantly, what's the prenup? Thank you, Jack. Okay, if you want to have a little guess how much it costs to hire Madison Square Garden for one day, I'll do the answer in about five.

0: BFBS, the Forces Station. So, are you going to stay up and watch the England game on Monday? Should kids be allowed to stay up until 1 o'clock? What do you reckon?
1: Hello, Rich. It's Charlie. I'll definitely be watching the football on Sunday night, Monday morning, because I'm on night shift working 11 at night till 7 in the morning. And I'll be going to bed at 7, so I don't think anybody else should get a day off at all. Cheers.
0: So there. Cheers, Charlie. 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

It's actually not as much as I think as you think it might do. I mean, obviously it's ridiculous, but you know, if you're worth a billion, then it's not that much. It's like a takeaway. Guess how much it costs to hire Madison Square Garden for one day? It is $1 million. So she's booked it out for today. So Thursday, Friday, Saturday and Sunday. 4 days, $4 million. Just a quiet do, Madison Square Garden. This is Internet Money.

So, the two games tonight in the World Cup. Spain, Austria. Kick-off, 8 o'clock. It's on BFBS Sport. Shouldn't be too many problems for Spain, I wouldn't have thought. And then you've got Portugal, Croatia, later on kick-off at midnight, I think that one. That's also on BFBS Sport. Tricky one to call, that one. You know what? I'm going to go... I think most of the sort of serious money would be on Portugal, but I think Croatia have got a very good side. I also don't think sort of Portugal have been gelling that much. I'll go Croatia on that. Right, it's BFBS, the Forces Station.

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Now, I'm not here tomorrow, and then I'm not here next week. So I might never know what's going to be track of the week, track of the week, track of the week, track of the week. I'll leave it in your capable hands. Consider this, though. Katy Perry, Watch It Burn. So what do you think of this?

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cancel you. Some people read the page differently. If you're dyslexic, think you might be, or support someone who is, the Defence Dyslexia Network is here for you. Led by people with lived experience, the network supports serving personnel, civil servants, and veterans who are dyslexic or neurodivergent. They help make everyday working life clearer and fairer. There's a strong focus on building better understanding across defence, especially

with you. Owen Westlake featuring Lloyd Wade with So Much Love Still to Come. We've got Shawn Mendes coming up for you and some Gayle with A, B, C, D, E, F, U. It's after brand new Niall Horan and Tastes So Good.